0: Mercer Pulp Mill in Peace River is expected to help the forestry sector deal with growing economic pressures like U.S. tariffs. Dan Williams, the MLA for Peace River, says softwood lumber disputes have been a major issue in the region for decades.
1: If we see that expand to all aspects of oil and gas, agri-food, and of course, even look at Mercer, which is now diversifying out of just hardwood pulp and trying to increase their allocation that they're processing for softwood pulp too. It's just devastating.
0: The mill directly employs 360 people and supports approximately 3,000 jobs across Alberta's forest sector supply chain. Many resources from Alberta Wildfire have been in BC this summer battling out-of-control infernos. Ashley Weeb, a wildfire information officer in Edmonton, says residents in Alberta have done well, but fire season is not over.
2: It's not over, and wildfires can still start. But we all have a role to play when it comes to wildfire prevention. We continue to encourage folks to call 310 Fire to report any smoke or fire that they may see in a forest. No matter where you are across the province, ensuring that your campfire is completely extinguished is an important step.
0: Sources have been deployed because wildfire situations in Alberta have been very quiet. Today's the deadline to register for the upcoming Peace River Job Fair. At last check, over 30 employers have entered and over 65 jobs are available. Last year, over 250 job seekers attended, and pre-registering is encouraged to be eligible to win a $250 gift card from Peace Country Co-op. Peace River Job Fair is Wednesday, September 16th at River Drive Mall. Peace River Adventures Campground on the west side will be rocking this weekend with the 10-acre Shaker Music Festival tonight and tomorrow. No less than 18 acts are hitting the stage. Meanwhile, a decade of misery is on display this weekend with the 10th annual Miserable Miles Obstacle Race at the Ski Hill. A live DJ, a family-friendly atmosphere, plus food and drink are available during the all-day event on Saturday. Details of both events are on the community calendar. Skies start clearing out in the Peace and Mackenzie tonight, but the rain might stick around in the Big Lakes. The lakes will be mild tonight, but the Peace and Mackenzie will be chilly with lows of just 3 degrees that might produce some frost. The weekend looks brighter and a touch warmer as well. In sports, local football in the region begins this weekend with the Peace River Prospectors Bantam football team starting the season tomorrow in Wembley. The high school teams start next week. 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
5: Welcome to the River Country Countdown. Hey, Bro the Gorilla here to count down the top 30 songs of the week alongside you and bring you some country music news while we do it. The big question is, does Stella Lefty's Boston get a second straight week at number one, or do we crown a new number one? Ooh, or maybe a past number one takes the top spot back. Lots and lots of possibilities that can happen here on the River Country Countdown, but let's get things moving and grooving. This one, trending in the wrong direction, John Party, Boots Off, finds itself at number 30, clinging to life here on the River Country Countdown this week.

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1: Cody Johnson, horseback, slides down one spot to number 29 this week here on the River Country Countdown. Now, everybody is still mourning the loss of Dolly Parton, who passed away after a brief battle with cancer at the age of 80. Well, the Tennessee Volunteers football team, they will be honoring Dolly Parton this season with helmet stickers. Yes, there will be nice big butterflies on the back of the helmets that say Dolly. Big, big logo. It's very similar to the Dollywood logo. So very forward to looking to seeing these out and about on the field as college football gets moving and grooving here. They will be playing this weekend. They are ranked 20th in the preseason poll. So we'll see. Maybe those Dolly stickers there will inspire them to, who knows, maybe national championship? May not be likely, but definitely could win a bowl game. All right, here's Co Wetzel, Ella Langley, up two spots to number 28 this week.

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11: Number 27.

26 this week for Luke Bryan. Country and She Knows It, jumping up two spots. Love to see that. Well, the Grand Ole Opry is unfortunately getting some bad press lately, as the temple of worship for country music, well, it's been under fire in its 100th anniversary year because, well, it's having and featuring a lot of artists who are not country one bit. We saw Sabrina Carpenter playing the Grand Ole Opry. Obviously, she was great friends with Dolly Parton before her passing. But the announcement of Sam Smith, who has never released anything remotely close to a country song, is scheduled to appear. Still, Lefty made her Grand Ole Opry debut back on Wednesday, performing her breakout hit Boston and other songs. She also shared the stage with her country singer boyfriend, Vincent Mason, making his Opry debut. A lot of people not very kind to the idea of Stella Lefty, whose song is basically has been topping the country charts, about it. It's not looking very good, but, well, Kelsea Ballerini, a pop country artist, sometimes a little too much on the pop side, in my personal opinion, decided to stick up for Stella Lefty about her Grand Ole Opry debut. So it's one of those things. This is actually basically the first episode of Nashville when you think about it, right? You got the legendary country singer, and then you got the new pop country girl showing up, Hayden Panettiere, rest in peace. And it seems to be what the Opry's been dealing with lately. So we will see how the Opry handles this moving forward. Again, the Sam Smith one, that is a very, very questionable decision, in my opinion, for the Opry to have somebody making their debut, especially during a 100th anniversary. Keep the countdown moving and grooving here. Josh Stumpf, Johnny Walker up one spot to 25.

Braden King. We got beer up two to number 23 this week, what I like to call the Jordan spot here on the River Country Countdown. In some better, happier news dealing with the Grand Ole Opry, Emily Ann Roberts, rising star, very, very talented with social media and the video she puts out, known as the Yeehaw Meemaw, despite the fact I think she's got to be around my age. She'll be around 30, if that. And, well, she made some good headlines there as she brought out a friend of hers. Her friend, who calls her Millie instead of Emily, brought her out there to tell this sold-out Opry crowd that she is now cancer-free. That is absolutely amazing job there by Emily Ann Roberts. A very heartfelt moment, tugging at the heartstrings of a lot of people there. And even you could hear the mic picking it up as she was walking her off to the side about, oh, how she did so good and it was amazing and all that. And I've never met Emily Ann Roberts. On my list of artists I would love to meet. And she just seems as sweet as can be. So more power to you, Emily. That is how you use the Opry stage for a lot of good. Here's a song that's sliding down one spot to number 22. It's Zach John King, Get to Drinkin'.

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Ella Langley's Love and Life Again, up two spots to number 20 this week here on the River Country Countdown. Well, there is some news coming involving Ella Langley. I believe, was it last week or the week before? I brought up to you guys the Cletus T. Judd parody, Meet Her Instead of Be Her. And Cletus is claiming on Facebook that Sony Music New York has asked him to take down the video. It caught him by surprise. He was shocked. Meet Her was released back in mid-August and drew more than 5,000 views on YouTube and streamed over 1,500 times on Spotify. Response from Judd's fans has stopped short of being critical of Langley, which is very interesting to read. But apparently he's claiming that Sony has asked him to take it down, especially the video, or most notably at least the video. No word yet on if he has yanked it. I don't think he's yanked it from streaming at all yet, but rather interesting. Apparently the Sony wasn't a big fan of it, but I mean, what can you do sometimes, right? Unfortunately, parodies kind of in that legal gray area, as Weird Al described it, as to being able to use the music. So that may be their way of doing it. But then again, I mean, he came under fire from Kenny Chesney and Tim McGraw for his cover of She Thinks My Tractor's Sexy to My Cellmate Thinks I'm Sexy. And that song and video are still up. So I don't know. We'll see how this story ends up in the end. But let's get back to the countdown. Down two this week to number 19 is Don't Tell on Me, little Jason Aldean.

Jelly Roll making some big moves up two spots to number 17 with Hands Up. I bet you that news, he's throwing those hands up. All right, that means we are hitting the halfway point here of the River Country Countdown this week, finding out who is number one. Does Stella Lefty's Boston get a second straight week? Or maybe, just maybe, do we have a returning number one or a new one? We'll find out. But first, let's conclude the first half with a song. Well, Love, Hate, Love. It's getting shown a little bit on the hate side here. Down 11 spots to number 16 this week for Owen Riegling.

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0: Fools High Valley up one spot to number 14 this week here on the River Country Countdown. Now, country music news-wise, Stella Lefty, unfortunately, continuing to be a controversial figure. And a lot of it is coming from how her music sounds and the melodies. She recently put out a new song, but that song was met by claims that the lyrics and the melody are awfully close to Blake Shelton's Honeybee. Now, Boston itself, which gained popularity on TikTok earlier this year, a lot of people pointed out that the melody resembles Stick Season from Noah Kahan. Kahn's team got in touch with Lefty, and according to Vanity Fair, she opted to give him a writing credit on her song to prevent the risk of litigation. Though she defends the fact that it was never actually inspired or even thought of Noah Kahan at all, claiming she was thinking about nothing at all when she was writing Boston. So, you know, avoid potential legal issues, or maybe, just maybe, do you just stand up for yourself? Well, with more songs of her music coming out that are sounding very, very similar to past hits, a going trend in music these days, I don't know, Stella Lefty is going to continue to be a controversial figure, not just in country music, but in music genres around the world. All right, here's a band that has been announced to be playing CCMA House in a couple weeks in Saskatoon. They are nominated for several awards. The James Barker Band up five this week to number 13 with After Dark.
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8: Number 11.

Bailey Zimmerman, Chevy Silverado, going in reverse, three spots to number 11 this week here on the River Country Countdown. Brody Gorilla here as we count down the top 30 songs of the week alongside each other and share a little country music news along the way. Well, we are jumping into the top 10 here, and this guy's making big moves to get into that top 10, up four spots this week. It's Mr. Riley Green, Think As You Drunk.

Up four spots this week, landing in the OV spot, as I like to call it. Number 8 is Tennille Towns, Sunshine's Free. And again, love seeing the response to the Kenny Chesney release of Goldfish, which was co-written by Tennille. And it's really cool to see that. I'm really hoping Goldfish goes to radio. I think that could be a number one. A Ted Lasso-inspired song. Well, the new season of Ted Lasso is on. Yeah, 100%. 100%. Man, oh, man. And I'm still in shock and amazed at how talented of an actress Lainey Wilson is. Truly, truly is. I watched that full episode of Leanne. Amazing. Here she is at number 7, up 3 this week with Phone Keys Wallets with John Mayer on that guitar.

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3: Number 5.

Speaking of Mr. Kenny Chesney, here he is up one spot with Carry On to number five. I think we're going to have to wait a little bit to see if we get Goldfish as a radio single. Just says this song is continuing its fight to try to get to number one. Speaking of which, we're in the top five now. Is Stella Lefty getting a second week? Does Tay-Tay claim her spot back? Oh, it's going to be a dogfight. You also got some big names, heavy hitters still to come. Like a team-up, former number one song here for a couple weeks. Ella Langley, Morgan Wallen, I Can't Love You Anymore.

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3: Former number one, Taylor Swift, I Knew It, I Knew You, staying put at number two this week here on the River Country Countdown. That means number one for yet another week is the at times controversial Stella Lefty in Boston. Two straight weeks. Next week we'll find out, does she get the natural hat trick or do we crown a new number one? There's a lot of big heavy contenders pushing for that top spot here on the River Country Countdown. So until next time, raise that glass high in the sky. Skal.

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1: Well, life on the farm is kind of laid back. 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
1: I'm Keith Hopper with the T55 Weekend News Blast. Police in Alberta are reminding motorists of extra enforcement and safety this Labor Day long weekend. Last year, over 1,600 traffic tickets were issued and nearly 100 impaired drivers were removed from the road. Authorities are saying to take advice like not driving impaired, fatigued, or distracted, and to buckle up into consideration. Highway 2 near Spirit River is back open after a fatal accident in the Saddle Hills area. A 41-year-old man from Grand Prairie was killed when his pickup collided with a semi. His passenger was airlifted to hospital with serious injuries. The driver of the semi wasn't hurt. The Alberta government is facing a lawsuit from the East Prairie Métis settlement on the grounds of lack of initial response time to the wildfire in the area back in 2023. The lawsuit also states the province did not have enough firefighters and resources to respond. Sources say about 90% of the settlement was burned, with over 50 homes and outbuildings destroyed. The matter is now before the courts. Back-to-school routines are back in effect as students in the Northwest head back to class for the new school year. Michael McMahon, the superintendent of the Fort Vermilion School Division, says parents play a big role.
2: Parents pick our goals. They're also in our schools a lot in terms of volunteering and those sort of things. And our biggest partners are around our collegiate model in high school, where we have kids that are passionate about a career, and our business community is allowing them in for experimental learning and those sort of pieces.
1: McMahon states the excitement of the beginning of the 2027 campaign is present. Coming up this week, the Alberta Pond Hockey Association is hosting their AGM on Tuesday night at the Grimshaw Curling Club. Several board positions and big changes are coming to 2027's event, and members are looking for new blood and fresh ideas. Details are on the community calendar. 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For Trending 55, I'm Keith Hopper.
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1: I'm Keith Hopper with the T55 Weekend News Blast. High Prairie RCMP are asking for the public's help in a case of a shooting in town. Police responded in late March where a young man was shot, but a suspect has not been identified. Authorities do say the suspect is armed and dangerous, and the public is to not approach. From the RCMP's weekly wanted file, police are looking for Matthew Ryan Archer. He's more noted for acts in southern Alberta, but authorities are also listing Valley View as an area of activity. Police say do not approach, just call 911. The fire department in Gruard is welcoming their new pumper rescue fire truck to the hall. The new vehicle replaces a 22-year-old fire truck in the hamlet as Big Lakes County approved the purchase as part of their budget back in 2024. Reeve Tyler Erth says the new truck gives firefighters more equipment needed to respond to a wide range of emergencies and an investment to safety in the region. The temporary pause on the federal gas tax is extending to the new year. The end of January is the precise date, with the tax scheduled to ease back into effect next spring. The pause was set to expire this long weekend. Extra enforcement continues to be present for the first days of students heading back to class. Sergeant Brennan Willenberg of the Peace Regional RCMP says cameras on school buses have been a tremendous asset.
2: At the very least, it gets a plate number, and we can action it that way and get in touch with the registered owner of the vehicle. It gives us a starting point, at least. You know, in some cases, sometimes before that, we would just get a description of a vehicle. If a license plate was missed, then, you know, we're kind of trying to find a needle in a haystack sometimes. But, you know, those cameras have definitely helped get some plate numbers from vehicles, and usually we can get in contact with the registered owner and deal with it how we need to.
1: The sergeant also says safety is the biggest priority and mindset for all parties at this time of the year. 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
1: 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Yesterday's favorites. River Country.

day, Potts Farm was a place to go. 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Jack and Jim were a few good men. 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

some difficulty. A moraine that we'd seen for a thousand years caused financial joys and biblical fears. It caused some smiles, it caused some tears, but more to the point of our story. For the first time in the collective memory, that old brown prairie that had been so dry for so long was very muddy, boggy, sticky. We'd

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Well, got me stuck in the mud so I couldn't rehearse, and Chavez, too, has missed his work. Richie, he now fears the worst. He stood up his ex-wife, she called him a jerk. Of course, Holtman didn't have nothing better to do. Yeah. Except ranch.

0: over that native prairie soil. Agriculture Canada is definitely going to be looking for us.
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1: I'm Keith Hopper with the T55 Weekend News Blast. Pease Regional Police are searching for suspects in a break and enter at City Furniture on the West Hill. Reports indicate the front window was smashed and TVs and sound bars were stolen. Assistance from the public is required. Peace River MLA Dan Williams says there's a lot of potential for some big financial investments to make their way to the region. In addition to the natural resources of the area, Williams says there's also more steps being taken towards the local development of nuclear energy.
2: Peace River is in an incredible spot as we have a private operator that is looking at developing what the nuclear project could be in Peace Country. They're going through a very rigorous impact assessment process right now, and this is something that our government is looking very seriously at. If this project were to go forward, we're talking about tens of billions of dollars of investment.
1: The provincial government is expected to release their nuclear energy roadmap this winter, which would outline future steps towards the development of nuclear energy projects. Over 300 resources from Alberta Wildfire have been stationed in BC during the summer, battling blazes there. Ashley Weeb, a wildfire information officer in Edmonton, says the blank dashboard with no fires at one time in August was a pretty cool sight.
3: I think everyone in the office was watching each under control wildfire become extinguished, and we kept hitting the refresh button on our dashboard. It was August 17th that we saw nearly 24 hours without any wildfires across the province, and you're right, it has been over 40 years since we've seen a wildfire map with no wildfire activity, specifically in the month of August.
1: Many resources from Alberta's Northwest have been deployed in BC as well, including Jody Lucius, the information officer in Slave Lake, and Tanis McNabb, the information officer in Peace River. For more on these stories, you can visit our website and download the app for local news delivered straight to your phone. 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
1: I'm Keith Hopper with the T55 Weekend News Blast. Police in Alberta are reminding motorists of extra enforcement and safety this Labor Day long weekend. Last year, over 1,600 traffic tickets were issued and nearly 100 impaired drivers were removed from the road. Authorities are saying to take advice like not driving impaired, fatigued, or distracted, and to buckle up into consideration. Highway 2 near Spirit River is back open after a fatal accident in the Saddle Hills area. A 41-year-old man from Grand Prairie was killed when his pickup collided with a semi. His passenger was airlifted to hospital with serious injuries. The driver of the semi wasn't hurt. The Alberta government is facing a lawsuit from the East Prairie Métis settlement on the grounds of lack of initial response time to the wildfire in the area back in 2023. The lawsuit also states the province did not have enough firefighters and resources to respond. Sources say about 90% of the settlement was burned, with over 50 homes and outbuildings destroyed. The matter is now before the courts. Back-to-school routines are back in effect as students in the Northwest head back to class for the new school year. Michael McMahon, the superintendent of the Fort Vermilion School Division, says parents play a big role.
2: Parents pick our goals. They're also in our schools a lot in terms of volunteering and those sort of things. And our biggest partners are around our collegiate model in high school, where we have kids that are passionate about a career and our business community is allowing them in for experimental learning and those sort of pieces.
1: McMahon states the excitement of the beginning of the 2027 campaign is present. Coming up this week, the Alberta Pond Hockey Association is hosting their AGM on Tuesday night at the Grimshaw Curling Club. Several board positions and big changes are coming to 2027's event, and members are looking for new blood and fresh ideas. Details are on the community calendar. 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For Trending 55, I'm Keith Hopper.
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3: Welcome to River Country Rising Stars, the show that's dedicated to emerging country artists, giving them a platform to help get their music out on the airwaves. There may be some names you recognize, and hopefully some you will become fans of. I'm your host, Everett Barilla, The Gorilla, and this weekend the show will be headlined by Kevin Dakin and his new single, Can't Let Go. Kevin is from Nova Scotia, so we're going to learn all about country music scene out there, as well as the man himself and his latest single, and how this one may or may not have come about. Well, this weekend's lineup features some new music and some past favorites, and we love kicking things off with a new one here. And this new one comes from Delta Sweet, who in a couple weeks is up for the CCMA for Innovative Campaign of the Year for the Back Road of Memory Lane. I love getting to crank up his music. He's an awesome guy. So here is his brand new one called Enough of You.

River Country rising stars Jolene Harnish back on the show with her song Over Overthinking. Jolene, much like our headliner, is from Nova Scotia, a very budding country music scene out there. Actually, the first time I saw, and I believe I did meet Jolene, just very briefly, she was doing an East Coast showcase at the CCMAs when it was back in Hamilton, which is actually the first time I saw her headliner, Kevin Dakin. Yeah, I don't think I should talk to Kevin, though. I did talk to Jolene, but yeah. It's good times. And here's an East Coaster I've yet to meet somehow. He was supposed to play that East Coast showcase I was talking about in Justin Fancy. But actually, first, let's crank up Abigail Dury, an artist we haven't played in a while and is an Alberta gal who has a brand new one here for you. It is called Smoke Show.

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Welcome back to River Country Rising Stars. This is a new one from Club Wagon Creek, another group we haven't played in a minute here on the show, but great to have Deadwood here on the program. Absolutely great song. You'll hear that one in the future as well. Speaking of artists we haven't played in a bit, Caitlin Lehner. That's right, the girl from Prince Albert, residing in Saskatoon, or as I like to call it, Toontown. She is going to be in CCMA mode, I'm sure, pretty quick, with it being in Saskatoon this year. So let's crank up and play her latest single. It's been out for a while now, so fingers crossed for some new music soon. Here is Howl. Ow!

Alberta's Lauren Ashley back here on the show with her song Fighter. It is great to see that song back on here, as well as helping her really make a name for herself. It is doing wonders for her. Well, with the ongoing trade war with the U.S., I decided to myself, you know what? No more American talent on the show for a little bit. We primarily are usually 100% CanCon, but you know, sometimes you like to throw in an American or two, but this is one I needed to have on the show. It comes from Mason Vi, who is from North Carolina, also grew up in Vermont, who I got to see and meet and chat with a bit at the Bear Creek Folk Fest in Grand Prairie. And it is a song about protecting our national parks. And I really wanted to play this one because with everything you're seeing in the U.S. and what they're trying to do to the national parks there, and sometimes you get a little worried about the national parks we got here in Canada. I think it's one we can hopefully all agree on. Here is his song, See It While You Can.

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6: 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We are getting closer and closer to hearing from Kevin Dakin and his new single, Can't Let Go. But first, you know we got a few more tunes we got to crank up and play. And this is a new one from a trio of ladies who hail from North Vancouver. That's right. It's been a while since we played them as well. They are making a name for themselves over on the West Coast, as well as making a name for themselves down in Nashville as well. The group is comprised of Kyla Rollins, Bobby Smith, and Brittany Fiddler. And this is their brand new one for you all to enjoy. You know, with their music, they are giving you bang for your buck.

0: worse.
1: Peter Perez, his latest, Could Be Worse, back here on the show. This song is seeing some attention at radio, and I love seeing that for Peter. Always excited to hear what he has to put out. I mean, he's been able to do some really cool things. He got to go on stage and sing with Keith Urban from the crowd, which was really, really cool. And also, if you may remember, when he was a headliner on the show, he was calling in from Italy. That's pretty cool, man. He was not missing that opportunity. Awesome guy, awesome tunes. But ladies, gentlemen, boys, and girls of all ages, it is headliner time, and this weekend's headliner is Kevin Dakin, who, as I've mentioned throughout the show, hails from Nova Scotia. East Coast boy right there. We're going to find out what got him into country music, what brought him back to country music after some time away from the country music scene, as well as, you know, we got to find out about that new single, Can't Let Go, we're getting ready to play. So let's jump into that conversation. All right, hanging out here, chatting with Kevin Dakin. How's everything going, man?
2: Going good, man. Nice day here in the Maritimes, like 25 degrees. I can't complain.
1: Awesome. And so we're getting ready to play your new song, Can't Let Go. But first, we got to let people get to know a bit about you. Like you said, you're in the Maritimes. You're from out there in Nova Scotia. What's music like out there? And obviously, Maritimes is known for its musicalness, if that's even a word. So I don't think it's a hard figuring to how maybe you got into music, but kind of like give people the background. What got you into music, and what is the country music scene really like there in Nova Scotia?
2: Well, I'll start with how I get into music. I mean, I've been playing music since I was a teenager. I actually started with rock and blues and wasn't singing at first, only playing guitar. And then later in my teenage years, I started singing. And when I started singing, I sounded like Dwight Yoakam. So I kind of was like, all right, well, this ain't going to work for rock music. So started diving into country at that time. And that was, you know, when Garth and Alan Jackson and Travis Tritt and all those guys are at their peak. So yeah, that's what got me into country. And then I played in a number of bands over the years and writing songs and such. And yeah, as far as music scene here in Nova Scotia goes, it's country is kind of all over the province and less so in the city, strangely enough, which we're working on. But we have a number of country artists here in Nova Scotia specifically, and recording artists at that. So it's definitely a vibrant and living genre in the province, but you know, pop and maritime music is still kind of the dominant genre here.
1: Nice. Well, I think a lot of the time you could almost lump in the maritime genre as like a folky kind of country way, you know. Yeah. We've gotten Alan Doyle putting out music that is classified as country, so I think it's kind of found its way that way, at least a little bit.
2: Yeah, those lines definitely blur. There's no question about it.
1: Yeah, and so in Nova Scotia, there's a lot of talent out there. Obviously, I first saw you do some performing during the 2023 Hamilton CCMAs, if I'm getting my CCMAs right here. There was like an East Coast kind of country music showcase going on there. I don't think we really met after that, but definitely caught a bit of that. And there is a lot of great talent that comes out of the Maritimes.
2: Yeah, there is. I work with a fair number of people here in Nova Scotia specifically, and a little bit in New Brunswick. But yeah, I mean, the folks that I'm writing with right now and producing and or, you know, just kind of interacting with, whether it be on songwriter circles or whatever, I think there's a lot of talent.
1: Nice. And for the first time in almost like 20 years or so, CCMAs will be back there. I imagine that'll be a nice showcase for all the East Coast artists out there, as costs for attending these things are, it's not cheap. So you often get a lot, you don't see a lot of cross-country travel anymore.
2: No, you're bang on there. I mean, it's expensive to go to the CCMAs, to attend the CCMAs, you know, the hotels and the ticketing and all of that stuff and the travel. But yeah, to have it a little bit closer to home is definitely going to be better. Still a boat ride. Still got to go across the Atlantic to get there, but it's still going to end up being a little more efficient for sure. It's, if I'm not wrong, I think it's the first time in Newfoundland ever, isn't it?
1: I think from what I looked up, yeah, I think it was, they did St. John, New Brunswick in about like 20 years ago. Or I guess it's been about 10 years since Halifax, but 20 years since New Brunswick. And yeah, I don't think they've ever quite been out to the Rock quite yet.
2: Yeah, well, everybody should get prepared because they know how to party there. So.
1: Oh, I know. I already got a message into a few people there. Okay, I'm going to probably try to get there a few days early. So I have nominated you as the designated tour guide. Screeched in, all that jazz. We're going to do all that. And it's your job to do it. Your job to hook it all up for me.
2: Yep, sounds good.
1: And with country music out there, how much has it really grown over the last number of years? Because again, we're seeing other artists like Jolene Harnish, who's from Nova Scotia, Brooklyn Blackmore. I believe she's from Nova Scotia as well. Okay. I know a few other ones from New Brunswick, but how much growth has it seen in the recent years? Because you mentioned it's still not quite invading Halifax quite yet.
2: Yeah, well, when I went to Ontario back in early 2000s with my family and pursued music there for a number of years. And when I came back to Nova Scotia about 9 years ago, and when I left, there were anywhere from 5 to 8 legitimate busy country bars. And when I came back, there were none. So the whether it be the genre or the business, whatever happened, the city went in a different direction in that decade that I was gone. It had nothing to do with me, by the way.
1: you left all their business left with you.
2: Yeah, that's right. I took them all with me. When I came back, it was a completely different environment. There was country music still being played, but it was very sporadic and generally speaking outside of the city limits. So you get into the smaller communities in Nova Scotia, you know, the 1,000 to 5,000 population places, and country still packs a hall or a bar or a tavern or whatever there. But it just didn't seem like it was doing much here in the city. I get back into music around 2021, I think, ironically, with Jolene Harnish. She came to me looking for she had a song idea. And I kind of backed away from music for a few years, and that got me back into it. But yeah, so from then till now, a group of us have done a lot to try to grow the country community here. So, and now we've got, I would say there's probably 20 or 25 of us that work together, you know, in different capacities now. And some of the bars are starting to take notice again. So we're making headway. I'll put it that way.
1: Awesome. And the song we're getting ready to play here is Can't Let Go, an emotional mid-tempo song. It's one you solo wrote. How'd this one come about for you? And then what made you want to put this one out into the world?
2: Well, I'm not going to lie. I don't recall what the inspiration was for it when I wrote it. I remember I had started writing the verse. And at the time, I was like, oh, this kind of vibes like a Brooks and Dunn song. And then it ended up going in a completely different direction. But I remember having that thought at the time that I was writing it. But yeah, I'd written it and put it in with a group of about 25 or 30 other demos, and then made the trek to Jason Berry's studio in Miramichi. And we sit down and listen to all 25 or 30 songs to pick 10 for an EP. And this was literally the last song. And when it was about to come up, I said, no, I don't even bother with that one, Jason. It's like, I just don't think it's right for this project. He's like, well, we listen to everything else, we might as well listen to this one. So he listens to it and he's like, dude, this is one of the best songs you've got here. So you never know when a song's going to hit somebody. So yeah, we went into the studio and started poking around with it, and then come up with a kind of a cool idea musically for it, where we kind of wanted to pay homage to like a Def Leppard style finger picking guitar in it, and kind of incorporated that mood into it. And when it was done, we just kind of looked at each other and said, yeah, this should be your next single. So now that's where we're at.
1: Yeah, it's weird how that works. Because again, speaking of like East Coast and Alan Doyle, I remember seeing, this is back when there was a much more music, and back when they actually used to play music videos and talk about music, God forbid. I think it was like something about Great Big Sea, and they like how they put together an album or something. And it was just that thing where like Alan Doyle and I think Bob was with him. And it's just kind of like, it was just those songs on that day. Had you asked me the day before or the next day, half the album could be different.
2: Yeah, it's true. And same with Brand New Truck, like my previous single, I wrote that with Chris Potty and Brandon Davis from here. And that idea sat on the shelf for like 3 years in my list of song ideas. I couldn't finish it. So I brought it out to them at a songwriting session, and we finished it in 45 minutes. And that was not one of the 30 songs. So I sent that to Jason, like, you know, 3 months later, it's a single. So, you know, you never know. Like tomorrow you could write the next single. You just never know.
1: So we're getting towards the tail end of 2026. What all do you have planned for the rest of the year? New music, any big shows going on? I know, I think it was a couple years ago you put out a Christmas song. So I'm not sure, or I guess that was last year you put out a Christmas song. So not sure if,
2: I think it was 2 years ago, maybe. I don't know.
1: Oh, okay. Yeah. A year or two ago. Yeah.
2: A year or two. true.
1: Yeah. So I don't know if there's more Christmas music on the way, but what all do you got planned for the rest of what is 2026?
2: Well, I'm hoping that Jason and I will get the EP finished because we'd like to get that out before the year is out. But so that's kind of nearly done. We're just kind of down to tweaking some vocal things and mixes and such. So that's one thing we're working on. I've got a couple of festivals that I'm playing in the next month or so here in Nova Scotia. Doing producing. I've got some songs to be produced by Tyler Salzman, who's another young up-and-coming artist here in Nova Scotia. And then probably going to just hunker down and write for the winter with everybody that's looking for tunes. And that'll probably be writing and producing through into the spring. And yeah, I think I'm going to have a new Christmas song this year. Okay. I've got one written. I just don't know if we're going to get time to produce it in time, but I do have one ready to kind of get going with. So yeah, should be a productive and busy fall if all goes well.
1: Awesome. Well, Can't Let Go is a great song. I know people are going to love it here in just a minute. So thank you so much for taking the time to hang out and chat today, Kevin.
2: Yes, no problem. Thanks for having me.
1: Thank you once again for the conversation, Kevin. Absolutely amazing to get the chance to chat with you. Unfortunately, he's not going to CCMAs this year. I think he's going to have to go next year when it's out there on the rock there in the newfound land. So looking forward to getting the chance to really get to chat with him and meet him in person. But until then, enough chit-chat out of me. Let's listen to Can't Let Go.

0: Thank you all for tuning in to River Country Rising Stars and listening to some great up-and-coming artists. Just by tuning in, you are, in fact, supporting these amazing talents. And boy, oh boy, we are getting closer to CCMAs. And we got a talent from Alberta, from Calgary, coming up to headline the show next weekend in Anna Lewis. So let's get ready and raring for that. I know you're going to be excited to hear the amazing lineup we have planned for next week, because we always try to outdo ourselves. Somehow we always manage. I'm not sure how, but we do. So till then, raise that glass high in the sky. Skyl.
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1: I'm Keith Hopper with the T55 Weekend News Blast. High Prairie RCMP are asking for the public's help in a case of a shooting in town. Police responded in late March where a young man was shot, but a suspect has not been identified. Authorities do say the suspect is armed and dangerous, and the public is to not approach. From the RCMP's weekly wanted file, police are looking for Matthew Ryan Archer. He's more noted for acts in southern Alberta, but authorities are also listing Valley View as an area of activity. Police say do not approach, just call 911. The fire department in Gruard is welcoming their new pumper rescue fire truck to the hall. The new vehicle replaces a 22-year-old fire truck in the hamlet as Big Lakes County approved the purchase as part of their budget back in 2024. Reeve Tyler Ayrth says the new truck gives firefighters more equipment needed to respond to a wide range of emergencies and an investment to safety in the region. The temporary pause on the federal gas tax is extending to the new year. The end of January is the precise date with the tax scheduled to ease back into effect next spring. The pause was set to expire this long weekend. Extra enforcement continues to be present for the first days of students heading back to class. Sergeant Brennan Willenberg of the Peace Regional RCMP says cameras on school buses have been a tremendous asset.
2: At the very least, it gets a plate number, and we can action it that way and get in touch with the registered owner of the vehicle. It gives us a starting point, at least. You know, in some cases, sometimes before that, we would just get a description of a vehicle. If a license plate was missed, then, you know, we're kind of trying to find a needle in a haystack sometimes. But, you know, those cameras have definitely helped get some plate numbers from vehicles, and usually we can get in contact with the registered owner and deal with it how we need to.
1: The sergeant also says safety is the biggest priority and mindset for all parties at this time of the year. For more on these stories, you can visit our website and download the app for local news delivered straight to your phone. For Trending 55, I'm Keith Hopper.
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4: Welcome to the River Country Countdown. Hey, Brody Gorilla here to count down the top 30 songs of the week alongside you and bring you some country music news while we do it. The big question is, does Stella Lefty's Boston get a second straight week at number one, or do we crown a new number one? Ooh, or maybe a past number one takes the top spot back. Lots and lots of possibilities that can happen here on the River Country Countdown, but let's get things moving and grooving. This one, trending in the wrong direction, John Party, Boots Off, finds itself at number 30, clinging to life here on the River Country Countdown this week.

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3: He's a ranch hand in a pinch, man. 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A cast iron skillet swinging lid flipper. 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
1: Cody Johnson, horseback, slides down one spot to number 29 this week here on the River Country Countdown. Now, everybody's still mourning the loss of Dolly Parton, who passed away after a brief battle with cancer at the age of 80. Well, the Tennessee Volunteers football team, they will be honoring Dolly Parton this season with helmet stickers. Yes, there will be nice big butterflies on the back of the helmets that say Dolly. Big, big logo. It's very similar to the Dollywood logo. So very forward to looking to seeing these out and about on the field as college football gets moving and grooving here. They will be playing this weekend. They are ranked 20th in the preseason poll. So we'll see. Maybe those Dolly stickers there will inspire them to, who knows, maybe national championship? May not be likely, but definitely could win a bowl game. All right, here's Kill Wetzel, Ella Langley, up two spots to number 28 this week.

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26 this week for Luke Bryan. Country and She Knows It jumping up two spots. Love to see that. Well, the Grand Ole Opry is unfortunately getting some bad press lately as the temple of worship for country music, well, it's been under fire in its 100th anniversary year because, well, it's having and featuring a lot of artists who are not country one bit. We saw Sabrina Carpenter playing the Grand Ole Opry. Obviously, she was great friends with Dolly Parton before her passing. But the announcement of Sam Smith, who has never released anything remotely close to a country song, is scheduled to appear. Still, Lefty made her Grand Ole Opry debut back on Wednesday, performing her breakout hit Boston and other songs. She also shared the stage with her country singer boyfriend, Vincent Mason, making his Opry debut. A lot of people not very kind to the idea of Stella Lefty, whose song is basically has been topping the country charts, about it. It's not looking very good, but, well, Kelsey Ballerini, a pop country artist, sometimes a little too much on the pop side, in my personal opinion, decided to stick up for Stella Lefty about her Grand Ole Opry debut. So it's one of those things. This is actually basically the first episode of Nashville when you think about it, right? You got the legendary country singer, and then you got the new pop country girl showing up. Hayden Panettiere, rest in peace. And it seems to be what the Opry's been dealing with lately. So we will see how the Opry handles this moving forward. Again, the Sam Smith one, that is a very, very questionable decision, in my opinion, for the Opry to have somebody making their debut, especially during a 100th anniversary. Keep the countdown moving and grooving here. Josh Stumpf, Johnny Walker up one spot to 25.

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Braden King. We got beer up two to number 23 this week, what I like to call the Jordan spot here on the River Country Countdown. In some better, happier news dealing with the Grand Ole Opry, Emily Ann Roberts, rising star, very, very talented with social media and the video she puts out, known as the Yeehaw Meemaw, despite the fact I think she's got to be around my age. She'll be around 30, if that. And, well, she made some good headlines there as she brought out a friend of hers. Her friend, who calls her Millie instead of Emily, brought her out there to tell this sold-out Opry crowd that she is now cancer-free. That is absolutely amazing job there by Emily Ann Roberts. A very heartfelt moment, tugging at the heartstrings of a lot of people there. And even you could hear the mic picking it up as she was walking her off to the side about, oh, how she did so good and was amazing and all that. And I've never met Emily Ann Roberts. On my list of artists I would love to meet. And she just seems as sweet as can be. So more power to you, Emily. That is how you use the Opry stage for a lot of good. Here's a song that's sliding down one spot to number 22. It's Zach John King, Get to Drinkin'.

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1: Hey guys, it's Dee in that Go Auto Events Cruiser, and I have an awesome Saturday. Can't wait to share it with you guys. But right now, I just got to Misery Mountain for the Miserable Miles. Miserable Miles, let me tell you, it is a 212-meter vertical ascent. I'm really impressed with all these athletes, to be honest. And this just isn't a 6.2 kilometer test of grit. It is like run by volunteers and the Mighty Peace Barbell Club. It's community powered. It is so great. I'm so happy to be here. I was out here last year. It was awesome. I'm going to check back in with you guys. I've got some swag to give away and say hi to a few people. Special thanks to our partners in promotion for keeping the cruiser out and about. Carl's No Frills, Northern Sunrise County, Energy Alberta. Thank you so much. 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

Ella Langley's Lovin' Life Again, up two spots to number 20 this week here on the River Country Countdown. Well, there is some news coming involving Ella Langley. I believe, was it last week or the week before? I brought up to you guys the Cletus T. Judd parody, Meet Her instead of Be Her. And Cletus is claiming on Facebook that Sony Music New York has asked him to take down the video. It caught him by surprise. He was shocked. Meet Her was released back in mid-August and drew more than 5,000 views on YouTube and streamed over 1,500 times on Spotify. Response from Judd's fans has stopped short of being critical of Langley, which is very interesting to read. But apparently he's claiming that Sony has asked him to take it down, especially the video, or most notably at least the video. No word yet on if he has yanked it. I don't think he's yanked it from streaming at all yet, but rather interesting. Apparently the Sony wasn't a big fan of it, but I mean, what can you do sometimes, right? Unfortunately, parodies kind of in that legal gray area, as Weird Al described it, as to being able to use the music. So that may be their way of doing it. But then again, I mean, he came under fire from Kenny Chesney and Tim McGraw for his cover of She Thinks My Tractor's Sexy to My Cellmate Thinks I'm Sexy. And that song and video are still up. So I don't know. We'll see how this story ends up in the end. But let's get back to the countdown. Down two this week to number 19 is Don't Tell on Me, little Jason Aldean.

Jelly Roll making some big moves, up two spots to number 17 with Hands Up. I bet you at that news, he's throwing those hands up. All right, that means we are hitting the halfway point here of the River Country Countdown this week, finding out who is number one. Does Stella Lefty's Boston get a second straight week? Or maybe, just maybe, do we have a returning number one or a new one? We'll find out. But first, let's conclude the first half with a song. Well, Love, Hate, Love. It's getting shown a little bit on the hate side here. Down 11 spots to number 16 this week for Owen Riegling.

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1: Hey, y'all. It's time to check in with that Go Auto Events Cruiser. And I'm hanging out at Misery Mountain in Peace River because it's a miserable miles. It is, I know everyone's happy out here, but it is 6.2 kilometer test of grit. It's the ultimate community powered celebration. Every single drop of sweat that I'm seeing goes back into the Peace region, fully driven by our incredible volunteers of the Mighty Peace Barbell Club. So thank you so much. You guys did an awesome job. I'm super excited to be here. I love the Miserable Miles. I had a blast out here last year and I didn't even do the course. But anyways, I'll check back in with you a bit. I've got my Amanda Marshall draw box. So come say hi, enter that draw. You never know, you might be in a concert, Dawson Creek, November 12th. Special thanks to some of our partners in promotion for keeping me out in the community. Remax Northern Realty, Peace Country Co-op, East River Ford. You guys rock. This is Cruisin' D with River Country and Kix FM.
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2: I'm Keith Hopper with the T55 Weekend News Blast. Peace Regional Police are searching for suspects in a break and enter at City Furniture on the West Hill. Reports indicate the front window was smashed and TVs and sound bars were stolen. Assistance from the public is required. Peace River MLA Dan Williams says there's a lot of potential for some big financial investments to make their way to the region. In addition to the natural resources of the area, Williams says there's also more steps being taken towards the local development of nuclear energy.
3: Peace River is in an incredible spot as we have a private operator that is looking at developing what the nuclear project could be in Peace Country. They're going through a very rigorous impact assessment process right now, and this is something that our government is looking very seriously at. If this project were to go forward, we're talking about tens of billions of dollars of investment.
2: The provincial government is expected to release their nuclear energy roadmap this winter, which would outline future steps towards the development of nuclear energy projects. Over 300 resources from Alberta Wildfire have been stationed in BC during the summer, battling blazes there. Ashley Weeb, a wildfire information officer in Edmonton, says the blank dashboard with no fires at one time in August was a pretty cool sight.
4: I think everyone in the office was watching each under control wildfire become extinguished, and we kept hitting the refresh button on our dashboard. It was August 17th that we saw nearly 24 hours without any wildfires across the province, and you're right, it has been over 40 years since we've seen a wildfire map with no wildfire activity, specifically in the month of August.
2: Many resources from Alberta's Northwest have been deployed in BC as well, including Jody Lucius, the information officer in Slave Lake, and Tanis McNabb, the information officer in Peace River. For more on these stories, you can visit our website and download the app for local news delivered straight to your phone. For Trending 55, I'm Keith Hopper.
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3: Number 14.

Pools, High Valley, up one spot to number 14 this week here on the River Country Countdown. Now, country music news-wise, Stella Lefty, unfortunately, continuing to be a controversial figure. And a lot of it is coming from how her music sounds and the melodies. She recently put out a new song, but that song was met by claims that the lyrics and the melody are awfully close to Blake Shelton's Honeybee. Now, Boston itself, which gained popularity on TikTok earlier this year, a lot of people pointed out that the melody resembles Stick Season from Noah Kahan. Kahn's team got in touch with Lefty, and according to Vanity Fair, she opted to give him a writing credit on her song to prevent the risk of litigation. Though she defends the fact that it was never actually inspired or even thought of Noah Kahan at all, claiming she was thinking about nothing at all when she was writing Boston. So, you know, avoid potential legal issues, or maybe, just maybe, do you just stand up for yourself? Well, with more songs of her music coming out that are sounding very, very similar to past hits, a going trend in music these days, I don't know, Stella Lefty is going to continue to be a controversial figure, not just in country music, but in music genres around the world. All right, here's a band that has been announced to be playing CCMA House in a couple weeks in Saskatoon. They are nominated for several awards. The James Barker Band, up five this week to number 13 with After Dark.

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4: Number 11.

Bailey Zimmerman, Chevy Silverado, going in reverse, three spots to number 11 this week here on the River Country Countdown. Brody Gorilla here as we count down the top 30 songs of the week alongside each other and share a little country music news along the way. Well, we are jumping into the top 10 here, and this guy's making big moves to get into that top 10, up four spots this week. It's Mr. Riley Green, Think As You Drunk.

four spots this week, landing in the OV spot, as I like to call it. Number 8 is Tennille Town, Sunshine's Free. And again, love seeing the response to the Kenny Chesney release of Goldfish, which was co-written by Tennille. And it's really cool to see that. I'm really hoping Goldfish goes to radio. I think that could be a number one. A Ted Lasso-inspired song. Well, the new season of Ted Lasso is on. Yeah, 100%. 100%. Man, oh, man. And I'm still in shock and amazed at how talented of an actress Lainey Wilson is. Truly, truly is. I watched that full episode of Leanne. Amazing. Here she is at number 7, up 3 this week with Phone Keys Wallets with John Mayer on that guitar.

Speaking of Mr. Kenny Chesney, here he is up one spot with Carry On to number five. I think we're going to have to wait a little bit to see if we get Goldfish as a radio single. Just says this song is continuing its fight to try to get to number one. Speaking of which, we're in the top five now. Is Stella Lefty getting a second week? Does Tay Tay claim her spot back? Oh, it's going to be a dogfight. You also got some big names, heavy hitters still to come. Like a team-up former number one song here for a couple weeks. Ella Langley, Morgan Wallen, I Can't Love You Anymore.

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4: Former number one, Taylor Swift, I Knew It, I Knew You, staying put at number two this week here on the River Country Countdown. That means number one for yet another week is the at times controversial Stella Lefty in Boston. Two straight weeks. Next week we'll find out, does she get the natural hat trick or do we crown a new number one? There's a lot of big heavy contenders pushing for that top spot here on the River Country Countdown. So until next time, raise that glass high in the sky. Skal.

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1: I'm Keith Hopper with the T55 Weekend News Blast. Police in Alberta are reminding motorists of extra enforcement and safety this Labor Day long weekend. Last year, over 1,600 traffic tickets were issued and nearly 100 impaired drivers were removed from the road. Authorities are saying to take advice like not driving impaired, fatigued, or distracted, and to buckle up into consideration. Highway 2 near Spirit River is back open after a fatal accident in the Saddle Hills area. A 41-year-old man from Grand Prairie was killed when his pickup collided with a semi. His passenger was airlifted to hospital with serious injuries. The driver of the semi wasn't hurt. The Alberta government is facing a lawsuit from the East Prairie Métis settlement on the grounds of lack of initial response time to the wildfire in the area back in 2023. The lawsuit also states the province did not have enough firefighters and resources to respond. Sources say about 90% of the settlement was burned, with over 50 homes and outbuildings destroyed. The matter is now before the courts. Back-to-school routines are back in effect as students in the Northwest head back to class for the new school year. Michael McMahon, the superintendent of the Fort Vermilion School Division, says parents play a big role.
2: Parents pick our goals. They're also in our schools a lot in terms of volunteering and those sort of things. And our biggest partners are around our collegiate model in high school, where we have kids that are passionate about a career, and our business community is allowing them in for experimental learning and those sort of pieces.
1: McMahon states the excitement of the beginning of the 2027 campaign is present. Coming up this week, the Alberta Pond Hockey Association is hosting their AGM on Tuesday night at the Grimshaw Curling Club. Several board positions and big changes are coming to 2027's event, and members are looking for new blood and fresh ideas. Details are on the community calendar. 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
1: Hey guys, it's Dee, and guess where I am now? I cruised on over to Point West Living in Peace River here for their Harvest Festival fundraiser. This fundraiser is super important. We're trying to raise some money today so that the residents here can get a Trishaw bike. So it's super important. It runs till 3 p.m. Bring the whole family down. They got bouncy castles. They got carnival games. Local vendors are here, and you might even win big at their silent auction. Everyone is welcome. I'm going to check back in with you a bit. I want to hand out some goodies from the swag bag. Come say hi to me. Special thanks to our partners in promotion for keeping the cruiser out and about. Peace Country Co-op, Energy Alberta, Peace River Chrysler. Thank you so much. 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
0: 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River Country.

Jelly Roll River Country, Chris Myers with you. You probably heard the sad news about the North Peace Navigators. They're not going to be lacing up for the season. But still plenty of hockey coming to the Baytex. So get out and support the minor hockey teams around the Peace. Those kids love to see you in the stands. It's River Country.

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3: He's a ranch hand in a pinch, man. 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Cause she's a gold digger with a quick trigger. A cast iron skillet swinging lid flipper. Now he's a double wide on the county line.

horseback. Now he's a buckskin, 15 hands, 5-time team road champion.

at Kissel Cowboys Streamers River Country on the weekend with Chris Myers. Looks like the royal family drama heating up again. And apparently Prince Harry quietly working on a TV movie about Princess Di for the 30th anniversary of her death next year. And he's been talking to some of her old friends. William is not thrilled about it. Feels that Harry's trying to take over the Diana legacy. Nothing says family reconciliation like making a TV special about mom.

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1: I'm Keith Hopper with the T55 Weekend News Blast. High Prairie RCMP are asking for the public's help in a case of a shooting in town. Police responded in late March where a young man was shot, but a suspect has not been identified. Authorities do say the suspect is armed and dangerous, and the public is to not approach. From the RCMP's weekly wanted file, police are looking for Matthew Ryan Archer. He's more noted for acts in southern Alberta, but authorities are also listing Valley View as an area of activity. Police say do not approach, just call 911. The fire department in Gruard is welcoming their new pumper rescue fire truck to the hall. The new vehicle replaces a 22-year-old fire truck in the hamlet as Big Lakes County approved the purchase as part of their budget back in 2024. Reeve Tyler Ayrth says the new truck gives firefighters more equipment needed to respond to a wide range of emergencies and an investment to safety in the region. The temporary pause on the federal gas tax is extending to the new year. The end of January is the precise date with the tax scheduled to ease back into effect next spring. The pause was set to expire this long weekend. Extra enforcement continues to be present for the first days of students heading back to class. Sergeant Brennan Willenberg of the Peace Regional RCMP says cameras on school buses have been a tremendous asset.
2: At the very least, it gets a plate number, and we can action it that way and get in touch with the registered owner of the vehicle. It gives us a starting point, at least. You know, in some cases, sometimes before that, we would just get a description of a vehicle. If a license plate was missed, then, you know, we're kind of trying to find a needle in a haystack sometimes. But, you know, those cameras have definitely helped get some plate numbers from vehicles, and usually we can get in contact with the registered owner and deal with it how we need to.
1: The sergeant also says safety is the biggest priority and mindset for all parties at this time of the year. For more on these stories, you can visit our website and download the app for local news delivered straight to your phone. For Trending 55, I'm Keith Hopper.
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1: Hey, everybody, it's Miss D in that Go Auto Events Cruiser. And I have an awesome Saturday. I'm going to absolutely love this day. I've got so much happening. But right now, I'm over at Points West Living, and they invite everybody of all ages to come to the annual Harvest Festival fundraiser. They're trying to raise money for the residents here for a Trishaw bike. So it's super important. And there's fun things to do till 3 p.m. Bring the kidlets out. There's a bouncy castle, some carnival games. Like I said, it runs till 3, and this is a fundraiser. Everybody is welcome. I'll keep you guys posted on what I'm doing because I have an awesome afternoon planned. Special thanks to our partners in promotion for keeping the cruiser cruising, Buckholz Financial and ID Insurance Brokers, Northern Sunrise County, Signs by Wood and Art. Thank you so much. 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

0: Blake Shelton's in River Country. Chris Myers with you on the weekend. Coming up 7 o'clock, you got the River Country tailgate party. 5 hours nonstop back-to-back party favorites for ya. Tennille Towns on the way in this set. 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
1: I'm Keith Hopper with the T55 Weekend News Blast. Pease Regional Police are searching for suspects in a break and enter at City Furniture on the West Hill. Reports indicate the front window was smashed and TVs and sound bars were stolen. Assistance from the public is required. Peace River MLA Dan Williams says there's a lot of potential for some big financial investments to make their way to the region. In addition to the natural resources of the area, Williams says there's also more steps being taken towards the local development of nuclear energy.
2: Peace River is in an incredible spot as we have a private operator that is looking at developing what the nuclear project could be in Peace Country. They're going through a very rigorous impact assessment process right now, and this is something that our government is looking very seriously at. If this project were to go forward, we're talking about tens of billions of dollars of investment.
1: The provincial government is expected to release their nuclear energy roadmap this winter, which would outline future steps towards the development of nuclear energy projects. Over 300 resources from Alberta Wildfire have been stationed in BC during the summer battling blazes there. Ashley Weeb, a wildfire information officer in Edmonton, says the blank dashboard with no fires at one time in August was a pretty cool sight.
3: I think everyone in the office was watching each under-control wildfire become extinguished, and we kept hitting the refresh button on our dashboard. It was August 17th that we saw nearly 24 hours without any wildfires across the province, and you're right, it has been over 40 years since we've seen a wildfire map with no wildfire activity, specifically in the month of August.
1: Many resources from Alberta's Northwest have been deployed in BC as well, including Jody Lucius, the information officer in Slave Lake, and Tanis McNabb, the information officer in Peace River. For more on these stories, you can visit our website and download the app for local news delivered straight to your phone. For Trending 55, I'm Keith Hopper.
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1: Hey everybody, it's Ms. D in that Go Auto Events Cruiser. And now I got to cruise on over to Peace River Adventures Campground because it's a big 10-acre shaker. I don't even know if I'm going to be able to check in with you guys as often as I did earlier today. It's super busy out here. I'm loving the atmosphere. It started, they kick things off at 1 p.m., but they are rolling till late, and they have so many great bands. They've got Christy Broadhead, Jason Turner, Bad Decisions, and of course, Kickback. I grew up to Kickback and so I'm really excited to be here. I can't wait to come back later and hang out. I'll check back in with you a bit. It's super great. So hopefully I can check back in with you sooner than later. Special thanks to our partners in promotion for keeping me out and about. Carl's No Frills, Northern Sunrise County, Energy Alberta, Signs by Wood and Art. Thank you so much. 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

River Country on the weekend with Chris Myers, and it was a pretty good week for the Peace Country in terms of economy and the government not forgetting who we are or where we live. Federal government putting $20 million into the Mercer pulp mill for modernization, and now the province throwing in $17 million. So there's serious money going toward keeping that mill viable and protecting jobs right here in the region. Woohoo! Coetzel, Ella Langley with Jaded on the way. What's your country song? It's Thomas Rhett.

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1: I'm Keith Hopper with the T55 Weekend News Blast. Police in Alberta are reminding motorists of extra enforcement and safety this Labor Day long weekend. Last year, over 1,600 traffic tickets were issued and nearly 100 impaired drivers were removed from the road. Authorities are saying to take advice like not driving impaired, fatigued, or distracted, and to buckle up into consideration. Highway 2 near Spirit River is back open after a fatal accident in the Saddle Hills area. A 41-year-old man from Grand Prairie was killed when his pickup collided with a semi. His passenger was airlifted to hospital with serious injuries. The driver of the semi wasn't hurt. The Alberta government is facing a lawsuit from the East Prairie Métis settlement on the grounds of lack of initial response time to the wildfire in the area back in 2023. The lawsuit also states the province did not have enough firefighters and resources to respond. Sources say about 90% of the settlement was burned, with over 50 homes and outbuildings destroyed. The matter is now before the courts. Back-to-school routines are back in effect as students in the Northwest head back to class for the new school year. Michael McMahon, the superintendent of the Fort Vermilion School Division, says parents play a big role.
2: Parents pick our goals. They're also in our schools a lot in terms of volunteering and those sort of things. And our biggest partners are around our collegiate model in high school, where we have kids that are passionate about a career, and our business community is allowing them in for experimental learning and those sort of pieces.
1: McMahon states the excitement of the beginning of the 2027 campaign is present. Coming up this week, the Alberta Pond Hockey Association is hosting their AGM on Tuesday night at the Grimshaw Curling Club. Several board positions and big changes are coming to 2027's event, and members are looking for new blood and fresh ideas. Details are on the community calendar. For more on these stories, you can visit our website and download the app for local news delivered straight to your phone. For Trending 55, I'm Keith Hopper.
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0: River country is everywhere in the Go Auto Summer Events Cruiser.
1: It's Cruise Indy in that Go Auto Events Cruiser, and what a cruising Saturday I have had today. Right now I'm at 10 Acre Shaker. I have to walk far out to like keep you guys posted. It's a little like so much fun. I'm almost overstimulated, and I love artists and local bands, and we have Vince did do an interview at the station in the Brick Lounge last week, and we have artists from all over, very talented. We're super grateful. This is a great event for the Peace Region. And of course, Peace River Adventures Campground is just vibing. What a great place. We might want to stop at that sandbar. I'll keep you guys posted in a bit here. Special thanks to our partners in promotion for keeping the cruiser cruising. Buckholz Financial ID Insurance Brokers, Peace River Ford, Peace River Chrysler, Northern Sunrise County. Thank you so much. 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

Riley Green in River Country. Hey, it's Tadai Tam with you this beautiful Saturday afternoon with Saturday Snippets. The best of the conversations we've had over the last week all in one spot. But before we get going, we got some more great music coming up, like this one by Kane Brown. Here's Like I Love Country Music in River Country.

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Russell Dickerson and River Country. Well, we are one step closer to having a matching currency. Tie-dye Tam here with Saturday Snippets. The design of a new $20 note was revealed this week, featuring King Charles in a vertical design that matches up with our 10. And, who else would you want to see on our currency? I know a lot of folks are calling for Terry Fox to be on the next bill, and good news. The Bank of Canada announced back in 2024 that the 5 is going to feature Terry Fox. No news on when that's releasing, though. Now, of course, I'm Team Terry, super stoked for that, but if I had to choose someone new for another bill, maybe David Suzuki for the hundo, but who would you want to see on new Canadian currency?

tonight. Yeah.

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1: I'm Keith Opper with the T55 Weekend News Blast. High Prairie RCMP are asking for the public's help in a case of a shooting in town. Police responded in late March where a young man was shot, but a suspect has not been identified. Authorities do say the suspect is armed and dangerous, and the public is to not approach. From the RCMP's weekly wanted file, police are looking for Matthew Ryan Archer. He's more noted for acts in southern Alberta, but authorities are also listing Valley View as an area of activity. Police say do not approach, just call 911. The fire department in Gruard is welcoming their new pumper rescue fire truck to the hall. The new vehicle replaces a 22-year-old fire truck in the hamlet as Big Lakes County approved the purchase as part of their budget back in 2024. Reeve Tyler Ayrth says the new truck gives firefighters more equipment needed to respond to a wide range of emergencies and an investment to safety in the region. The temporary pause on the federal gas tax is extending to the new year. The end of January is the precise date with the tax scheduled to ease back into effect next spring. The pause was set to expire this long weekend. Extra enforcement continues to be present for the first days of students heading back to class. Sergeant Brennan Willenberg of the Peace Regional RCMP says cameras on school buses have been a tremendous asset.
2: At the very least, it gets a plate number, and we can action it that way and get in touch with the registered owner of the vehicle. It gives us a starting point, at least. You know, in some cases, sometimes before that, we would just get a description of a vehicle. If a license plate was missed, then, you know, we're kind of trying to find a needle in a haystack sometimes. But, you know, those cameras have definitely helped get some plate numbers from vehicles, and usually we can get in contact with the registered owner and deal with it how we need to.
1: The sergeant also says safety is the biggest priority and mindset for all parties at this time of the year. For more on these stories, you can visit our website and download the app for local news delivered straight to your phone. For Trending 55, I'm Keith Hopper.
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Jelly Roll in Today's Country, Yesterday's Favorites. Hey, Tyler Tam, back with Saturday Snippets, the best of the conversations we've had over the last week, all in one spot. Now, is there a food or drink rule that you don't follow? Like, for me, I always have dry cereal with milk, like, in a glass on the side kind of thing. And people always think that's more than a bit weird. But maybe it's when it's your turn to make supper, you make a breakfast for dinner, or maybe there's a food combo that only you understand. What is a food or drink rule that you just don't follow?

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6: And Tam, you're gonna like it. You're gonna love it. The Tim McGraw Tribute Night is coming to the Mighty Peace Golf Club September 18th, starring Peter Phillips, who appeared on The Ellen Show.
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6: 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If you want your Bubba Grub featured, let us know and we'll add you to the list.
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Backfire in River Country. Hey, Tedi Tam here. And if you checked out the poll question up on our app and website yet, it's quick and easy, and we wanted to hear from you. In light of the surplus to the provincial budget, should the government do more to help Albertans save money? 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
1: I'm Keith Hopper with the T55 Weekend News Blast. Pease Regional Police are searching for suspects at a break and enter at City Furniture on the West Hill. Reports indicate the front window was smashed and TVs and sound bars were stolen. Assistance from the public is required. Peace River MLA Dan Williams says there's a lot of potential for some big financial investments to make their way to the region. In addition to the natural resources of the area, Williams says there's also more steps being taken towards the local development of nuclear energy.
2: Peace River is in an incredible spot as we have a private operator that is looking at developing what the nuclear project could be in Peace Country. They're going through a very rigorous impact assessment process right now, and this is something that our government is looking very seriously at. If this project were to go forward, we're talking about tens of billions of dollars of investment.
1: The provincial government is expected to release their nuclear energy roadmap this winter, which would outline future steps towards the development of nuclear energy projects. Over 300 resources from Alberta Wildfire have been stationed in BC during the summer, battling blazes there. Ashley Weeb, a wildfire information officer in Edmonton, says the blank dashboard with no fires at one time in August was a pretty cool sight.
3: I think everyone in the office was watching each under control wildfire become extinguished, and we kept hitting the refresh button on our dashboard. It was August 17th that we saw nearly 24 hours without any wildfires across the province, and you're right, it has been over 40 years since we've seen a wildfire map with no wildfire activity, specifically in the month of August.
1: Many resources from Alberta's Northwest have been deployed in BC as well, including Jody Lucius, the information officer in Slave Lake, and Tanis McNabb, the information officer in Peace River. For more on these stories, you can visit our website and download the app for local news delivered straight to your phone. For Trending 55, I'm Keith Hopper.
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0: Hey, it's Tadai Tam back with Saturday Snippets. This week, the notebook brand Hilroy got into a bit of hot water with an update to their classic Canadian notebook design, which just kind of straight up forgot a little bit of our country, Newfoundland. Now, this company has been printing the same design on their notebooks for so long, it's become a Canadian classic of school supplies, like, gotta have it. And honestly, I don't even know why they made a new design. Like, that classic black silhouette of Canada, you can't beat it. And I mean, sure, they're doing like an all-white design to kind of stand out against some more bright backgrounds. I get it, but couldn't you just color swap it? I don't get why we need a new design, especially when it forgets part of our country. I think it's a bit unnecessary, maybe a bit overkill, but what's a brand update you thought wasn't really necessary?
1: Bet you think I'm sitting at home, no.

0: Morgan Wallen in River Country. Hey, Tedi Tam with you for just a few more minutes. That's right, I am just about out of here for this afternoon for the long weekend. I hope that you're having a great one so far. And keep listening for some more great tunes on the way. We got stuff by Shania Twain, Jelly Roll, even some High Valley coming up. But to play me out, Tedi Tam signing off with Randy Houser, How Country Feels in River Country. I hope that you have a safe, warm, and wonderful rest of your weekend.
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